0: Hey, where are you mob going?
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0: The LUMA bus service runs Tuesday and Thursday in school term. They depart LUMA at 8 a.m. and later on in the afternoon depart Derby at 11:30 a.m. For adults, it is $60 with same day return being $90. For children, it is $40 and same day return being $60. And finally, for infants, it is $20.
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0: important message to get out to you. Ross River virus detected in Fitzroy Crossing. WA Health is urging residents and travellers to Fitzroy Crossing to avoid mosquito bites after this season's first detection of Ross River virus in mosquitoes. The virus was detected as part of the Department of Health Mosquito Surveillance Program. Symptoms of Ross River virus include painful or swollen joints, sore muscles, skin rashes, fever, fatigue, headaches, and rash lasting for weeks to months. 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
1: You see here, Ted, you gotta just go for it. 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

Hello, Jelly. Today I want to talk to you about something really important, and that is registering to vote. Now, I know politics can sometimes seem boring or confusing, but your vote matters, and it can make a big difference to your family and our community. Your vote is like using your voice. It's how you can have your say and how to be part of Australia's democracy. So how can you get registered? Well, first things first, you need to meet these requirements. You must be 18 to vote in elections, an Australian citizen, been living at your current home for more than 1 month. If you meet these conditions, then you become a deadly voter today. The easiest way to register is online. Yep, you heard me right. You don't even have to leave your house. Just grab your phone or laptop and visit the AEC website. Remember, registering to vote is just the first step, because becoming a voter has responsibilities, and after you register, it means that you'll have to vote every time there's an election. It also means you can get selected for jury duty service. So once you're registered, it's important to stay informed about the issues that matter to you by attending community meetings, reading up on candidates, and asking questions, lots of questions. Your voice deserves to be heard, so let's make a difference together. Register to vote and stay engaged. Our young Indigenous voices matter, and our votes can make a real change. So register today. Until next time, take care, my jelly. Wallilu.

0: Taku Aboriginal Corporation is calling all Nyingana Mangala Native Title Holders and Walalaku members to attend an important community meeting about the proposed Buru Energy Raphael Gas Project. The meetings will be held on Wednesday, the 9th and Thursday, the 10th of September, from 9 a.m. to 4 p.m. at the Derby Sportsman's Club, 61 Ashley Street here in Derby, followed by a venue change on Friday, the 11th of September, from 9 a.m. to 12 noon at the Recreation Centre Community Room, 61 Ashley Street here in Derby. This is an important opportunity for Nyingana Mangala people to hear independent environmental advice and receive an update from Buru Energy about the proposed Raphael project. It is critical that all Nyingana Mangala Native Title Holders attend this important meeting, hear the information firsthand, and to understand what is being proposed. If you need help with transport or accommodation, please contact Walalaku on 0891911234. That's 0891911234. Or email casual@walalaku.org.au. Travel assistance requests need to be received by 12 noon, Wednesday, the 2nd of September, 2026.
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Hello, everyone, and welcome to Leanne Yarns. I'm your host, Rachel, and it's wonderful to have you tuning in today. Today we're having a yarn about something that sits right at our hearts and in our lives, social and emotional well-being, and how kinship and connections help us keep strong. When people hear the words mental health, they often think only about stress, anxiety, or depression. But research shows that for Aboriginal and Torres Strait Islander peoples, social and emotional well-being is much broader than that. It's about the whole person, their connection to family, community, culture, country, spirituality, ancestors, and themselves. When one of those connections become weaker, you may begin to feel isolated or disconnected or maybe even overwhelmed. The good news is that even small actions can help rebuild those connections and strengthen your well-being. We'll yarn about that after this break.

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What is kinship? Kinship is much more than a family tree. It tells us who you are, where you belong, and the responsibilities you have to care for one another. It teaches respect for elders, care for children, sharing knowledge, and supporting family through during both good times and difficult times. Kinship systems have kept communities strong for thousands of years. They remind you that no one is meant to walk through life alone. Sometimes life gets busy. Work, school, financial pressures, grief, illness, or simply the distance between communities can make it difficult to stay connected. And before you know it, weeks or months have passed without seeing family or checking in with people that you care about. Rebuilding those connections doesn't have to be complicated. Let's talk more about that and how we can do that after this break.

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You're listening to Leanne Yarns. Now, here's five ways to strengthen your connection, kinship, and social and emotional well-being. Number one, make time for family. Connection starts with being present. Visit your parents or your grandparents. Take the kids to see their aunties and uncles. Call someone you haven't spoken to in a while. Sit down for a meal together. Ask an elder to tell a story from when they were young. Sometimes all someone needs to know is that they are remembered. Even a 15-minute conversation can brighten someone's whole day. Number two, spend time on country. Country heals. Nature heals. Whether it's walking along the marsh, sitting down beside the river, going to the jetty, visiting a special place, going fishing, gathering bush foods, or simply sitting quietly outdoors, country and nature have a way of grounding us. Being on country reminds us that we are part of something much bigger than ourselves. And don't forget to take the children with you. Teach them names of places. Share stories with them. Talk about the seasons. Point out the birds and trees and flowers and plants. These moments build identity and belonging that can stay with the young people for their life. Number three, keep culture strong. Culture is protective. Research continues to show that strong cultural identity supports better social and emotional well-being. Learning language, listening to stories, attending community events, join a dancing group or community group, make art, maybe weaving, cook traditional foods, learn songs, support NAIDOC Week activities, help with organising community gatherings. Every cultural practice helps strengthen identity and connection. Culture reminds you where you come from and gives you confidence in who you are. Number four, check in with each other. Sometimes people don't ask for help because they don't want to burden others. A simple message saying, just checking in, how are you travelling? That can mean the world to someone. If someone tells you that they're struggling, don't feel like you have to solve everything. Sometimes the greatest gift you can offer is your time and your listening ear. Sit together, share a cup of tea or coffee, go for a drive or a walk. Even sitting in silence is okay too. Connection isn't always about talking. Sometimes it's simply about just being there, present in that moment. Number five, join community. Communities become stronger when people participate. Volunteer somewhere, join the local football or netball clubs, attend community barbecues or fishing club events, go to the health events, support local markets and shopping areas, take part in your youth activities, join a walking group. I know Debbie has a Deadly Run Club. Help prepare meals for community events. When people feel included, they feel valued. Belonging strengthens your well-being.

Welcome back to Leon Yarns. We talked about strategies on how to strengthen connection and kinship for our SEWB. Now sometimes rebuilding that connection, it isn't easy. Some things that can get in the way. Maybe there could be some family conflict, some past hurt, grief, shame, distance, or people may simply feel that they've been away for too long. If that's you, remember this. You don't have to rebuild every relationship overnight. Just start with one person. One phone call, one visit, one conversation. Healing often begins with one small step. Supporting young people with connection and kinship is just as important. Young people need to be strong, and their connections need to be strong now more than ever. Technology is a part of life, but face-to-face connection still matters. Encourage young people to spend time with elders and family. Learn cultural knowledge. Ask questions. Take part in community activities. Celebrate their achievements. Listen to their ideas. When young people know who they are and where they belong, they're often better equipped to face life's challenges.

0: 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Looking after our elders is also a crucial element to building that kinship and connection to yourself and identity. 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

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I'm Rachel, wishing you and your families good health, strong connections, and the comfort that comes from knowing, belonging, and the connections to one another. 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
1: From out of the refugee camp, we present to you the group we call Fuji with Wycliffe, Lorraine, Braswell, with the international Sly and Robbie on the hardcore reggae beat. 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

and you're walking around with resentment in our hearts. Especially if you're out here saying that you've forgiven someone, but you're really still holding it in on the inside. Shows you don't even know what forgiveness really means. 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

0: 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On September the 11th and 12th, the Yakamunga Stampede.
1: 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We're there Monday to Friday from 8:30 to 4. 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
1: 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Pop in and say hello. 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Brad Shadforth with you through your lunch break up until 3 p.m. the Savo.

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Derby District High School is now a scooter-free school. No electric scooters on school grounds. Electric scooters are not permitted to be ridden, stored, parked or charged on school grounds at Derby District High School. Western Australian law, what families need to know and age rules. Riders must be legal riding age under WA road rules. Students under the legal age must not ride electric scooters on public roads or paths. Helmets are law. A helmet is mandatory for all riders. And police can fine riders. Fines and other penalties apply for unsafe, illegal or underage riding. No charging at school. For safety reasons, scooters and batteries must not be charged at school. Lithium batteries pose a fire risk if damaged or incorrectly charged. Why are we scooter-free? Student safety, reduced fire risk, and clear supervision and traffic management, and consistent with duty of care obligations. Derby District High School, thank you for helping keep our schools safe.

0: Wallalaku Aboriginal Corporation is calling all Nyingana Mangala Native Title holders and Wallalaku members to attend an important community meeting about the proposed Buru Energy Raphael Gas Project. The meetings will be held on Wednesday, the 9th and Thursday, the 10th of September, from 9 a.m. to 4 p.m. at the Derby Sportsman's Club, 61 Ashley Street here in Derby, followed by a venue change on Friday, the 11th of September, from 9 a.m. to 12 noon at the Recreation Centre Community Room, 61 Ashley Street here in Derby. This is an important opportunity for Nyingana Mangala people to hear independent environmental advice and receive an update from Buru Energy about the proposed Raphael project. It is critical that all Nyingana Mangala native title holders attend this important meeting, hear the information firsthand, and to understand what is being proposed. If you need help with transport or accommodation, please contact Wallalaku on 0891911234. That's 0891911234. 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Travel assistance requests need to be received by 12 noon, Wednesday, the 2nd of September, 2026.
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0: The Walalaku Aboriginal Corporation is calling for all Nyikana, Mangala, Native title holders and Walalaku members to attend an important community meeting about the proposed Buru Energy Raphael Gas Project. The meeting will be held on Wednesday the 9th and Thursday the 10th of September from 9 a.m. to 4 p.m. at the Derby Sportsman Club, 61 Ashley Street, Derby, followed by a venue change on Friday the 11th of September from 9 a.m. to 12 noon at the Recreation Centre Community Room, 61 Ashley Street, Derby. This is an important opportunity for Nyikana, Mangala people to hear independent environmental advice and receive an update from Buru Energy about the proposed Raphael project. 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Travel assistance requests need to be received by 12 noon on Wednesday the 2nd of September 2020.
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interested in joining a run club? 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Jog or walk, it's up to you. No pressure, no competition, just fresh air, movement and good people. 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One step is all it takes. The Derby Run Club every Thursday at the Jetty Walkway Car Park at 5 p.m.

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Jog or walk, it's up to you. 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The Derby Run Club every Thursday at the Jetty Walkway Car Park at 5 p.m.

0: Even know about all the store, the remote Aboriginal and Torres Strait Islander communities can join in that low-cost essential subsidy scheme? When all the communities join in that scheme, their store can get them all the goods and freight for more cheap one. That saving get passed the customer then. That mean everything from a cheap one long their store, long people living in the remote communities. You can call them this number to find out more. 1-800-833-570. You can go along at that NIAA website too to search them or look them up food security to find out more. This message been come from that Australian government along at Canberra.
1: The Derby Speedway Club 2026 race calendar. 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

0: The Derby Speedway Club 2026 race calendar. On September the 11th and 12th, the Yakamunga Stampede.
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For an adult, it is $80, and for same-day return, it is $120. For children, it is $60, with the same-day return being $80, and for an infant, it is $20. The bus leaves Derby on Monday at 5 a.m., and later on in the afternoon, it leaves Broome at 12:30 p.m. On Wednesday, the bus leaves Derby at 6 a.m., and later on leaves Broome at 1:30 p.m. On Friday, it leaves Derby at 6 a.m., and later on in the afternoon, it leaves Broome at 2 p.m.

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diphtheria and flu out of here. The Dars Health Truck is going door to door from the 8th to the 18th of September. 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

0: come on, man. Y'all know what time it is. 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
4: 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It's Coxie here again at the Women's Prison Show here at WKRP. How's it going out there? Anyways, hope you enjoy listening to some tunes I picked today and boogie away. Hey, hey.

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Hello everyone, this is Clarky again, and you are listening to Woman Show. Also, shout out to my girls Jam, Coxie, and Moonshine. You just heard Coxie's songs, and now I would give you mine. They are A Girl Like You by Future Express, Mary J, Just Fine, Sean Kingston, Take You There, Tupac, Dear Mama, and Home Sweet Home, Future Express.

Hi all, I'm Moonshine. I'm here to wrap it up for you today. Thanks for listening to 6DBY. I got some tracks coming from the West Kimberley Regional Women's Prison today. We've got Luke Combs with Beautiful Crazy, DJ Noise, Chunky, DJ Izzy, Sexual Healing, DJ Noise with Tennille, Island King, and Alan Jackson, Pop a Top. Also, before I go, I'd like to shout out to my three sons back in the Wheat Belt. Stay strong, stick together. Shout out to my girls here, Coxie and Clarkie. It's been great working with you today, and thanks all for listening. Catch ya.

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1: 6TV. Aboriginal and Torres Strait Islander listeners are advised that this program may contain the names and voices of people who have passed away. 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We honour the strength, resilience, culture, and continuing connection of Aboriginal and Torres Strait Islander peoples to country, community, and story.
2: 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I'm your host, John Ross, bringing you the people and the music making moves across the territory. 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This is Bush Tracks to City Streets. 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And Warangari Radio on Mirrawong Country in Kununurra, broadcasting throughout the East Kimberley and surrounding remote communities. Thank you for supporting and sharing First Nations music, culture, stories and voices with communities across Australia. G'day everyone, and welcome back to Bush Tracks to City Streets. I'm JR, and today we're heading northeast from Darwin, deep inside Western Arnhem Land. We're heading to Maningrida, and from one of the Northern Territory's most cultural and linguistically diverse communities came a band that developed a sound of all of its own. They're called Wildwater. Reggae, rock, dub, funk, dancehall, and the stories about life in Arnhem Land. Fronted by singer and songwriter Paul Jolper McKenzie, Wildwater became one of the best-known contemporary bands to come out of Maningrida. Jolper sings in Barara, Creole and English, bringing together different languages and musical influences to tell stories about his life, his country, and his community. Their music has taken them onto stages across the territory and into some of Australia's major Indigenous music events. They've won awards, they've released albums, they've inspired younger musicians, and they've become an important part of the history of contemporary music in Arnhem Land. So today, we're heading to Maningrida. We're going back through the story of Wildwater. This is Bush Tracks to City Streets.

the Sunrise Band, the Ladderstick Band, and of course, Wild Water. Music has always been a major part of community life, and that's where Wild Water's story begins. Not in a big recording studio, not in Sydney or Melbourne, but right here in Arnhem Land, Maningrida.

singer and songwriter. His music brings together his own life experiences with the different musical styles that influenced him. And one of the most important parts of his music is language. Jolpa sings in Barara, Creole, and English. That means when you listen to Wild Water Band, you're not just hearing an Australian rock or reggae band. You're hearing Arnhem Land through Jolpa's eyes and ears. His songs tell stories. Stories about country, stories about people, stories about life, and stories about where he come from.

So what exactly does wild water sound like? Well, that's no easy answer. That's what makes them so good. They bring together reggae, dancehall, rock, dub, and funk. 1 minute, you've got that tropical, laid-back reggae sound. Then the guitars come in. Then you've got heavier rock, then dub, then funk. It's a mixture of sounds that somehow comes together into something completely their own. And that sound fits Arnhem Land. There's something warm and tropical about that. But there's also plenty of energy. It's music you can dance to. Music you can cruise to. But also music you can listen closely to. And that's Wild Water.

One of the songs that really shows off the band's sound is Sunset Bay. It's got that tropical reggae feel, and it's a celebration of life in the Top End. You can almost picture the place while you're listening. The water, the heat, the country, people getting together, people getting together. That's one of the things I love about Northern Territory music. The songs can transport you. You can be sitting in Darwin listening to the radio, and suddenly you're somewhere completely different. You're on country. You're on the coast. You're sitting around with family. You're seeing the place through the eyes of the artist. That's what Sunset Bay does.

Wild Water isn't all cruisy reggae. They can get heavy too. Take Arnhem Land Blues. This is where you hear another side of the band. The guitars get heavier, the sound gets darker, and the song connects directly to Jolper's homeland. That's one of the great things about Wild Water. They don't have to choose between contemporary music and connection to country. They combine the two. Rock can talk about country, reggae can talk about country, dub can talk about country, and Wild Water proves that contemporary Indigenous music doesn't have to sound one particular way. It can be anything.

Another track worth talking about is Mimi Man. Again, you've got that heavier side of Wild Water, and the song takes us into Arnhem Land's stories and culture. The word Mimi itself connects with the powerful ancestral beings of Western Arnhem Land cultural traditions. And this is where music becomes more than just entertainment. It's another way of carrying stories, a way of connecting contemporary music with the ancient cultural landscape of Arnhem Land. Wild Water can put a modern beat behind a story connected to country that goes back generations. That's the beauty of Indigenous contemporary music. The old and the new can exist together.

Wild Waters' album Barpa was released in 1996. That puts the band firmly into the history of the Northern Territory's contemporary music scene. The album is important because it captures Wild Water during an era where Indigenous bands across the territory were developing their own contemporary sound. You had musicians taking inspiration from international styles like reggae, rock, and funk, by combining those sounds with their own languages, cultures, and experiences. Barpa became part of that movement, and Wild Water continued building their reputation as one of the standout bands coming from Maningrida.

than a decade later, Wild Water released another album, Rawa. Released in 2007, the album showed that the band was still developing its sound. By this stage, Wild Water had become a familiar name around the territory music scene. They were performing at major events, they were appearing alongside some of Australia's best-known Indigenous artists, and their music was being recognised by the industry. The band's story wasn't just about one album or one hit. It was about years of playing, years of creating, and years of representing Maningrida.

0: Wildwater's contribution to Northern Territory music has been recognised through the NT Indigenous Music Awards. In 2007, Wildwater was recognised in the awards, with Angel of Love, written by Jalpa Paul McKenzie, nominated for Song of the Year. Then in 2008, Wildwater's Wild Wild Water won the People's Choice Award for Most Popular Song. That's a pretty big achievement. It shows that the band's music wasn't just being heard in Maningrida. It was connecting with audiences across the territory and beyond. And it helped establish Wildwater Band as one of the most important names in the top-end music scene.
1: The next song is called Black History.

One of the most important things about a band like Wild Water isn't simply music they recorded. It's the influence they had on younger musicians. Manning Grida has produced generation after generation of musicians, and people who grew up hearing bands like Wild Water, Sunrise Band, and Letter Stick Band saw that music could be a pathway. A young person could pick up a guitar, learn drums, sing, write songs, and get on stage. That's how a music scene grows. One generation inspires the next. And we've seen that happen in Manning Grida. Young musicians have talked about seeing Wild Water performing and wanting to follow in their footsteps. So the band's legacy isn't only sitting inside their albums. It's sitting inside the musicians who came after them.

0: So here we are today. Wild Waters' story is part of a bigger story of Indigenous contemporary music in the Northern Territory. A band from Maningrida, a sound built from reggae, rock, dub, funk and dancehall. Songs sung across Burrara, Creole and English. Music about country, music about life, music about Arnhem Land. They've performed at major events including Gama, where Wild Water has been described as one of the crowd favourites of the Arnhem Land music scene. They've been recognised through the NT Music Awards, they've released albums, and they've inspired younger generations. But perhaps the most important thing is where the music comes from, Maningrida. Because every time Wild Waters music plays, a piece of that community travels with them. Because every time the Wild Waters music plays, a piece of that community travels with it. The stories, the language, the people, the country, and the sound. From Maningrida to Darwin to stages around Australia, Wild Water have helped show that some of the most powerful contemporary music in this country can come from remote Aboriginal communities. So when you hear Wild Water, turn it up. Listen to the guitars, listen to the rhythm, listen to the language, and listen to the stories. I'm JR. This has been Bush Tracks to City Streets. Keep supporting Indigenous music, keep supporting Territory artists, and keep those sounds from Bush Tracks travelling to the city streets. That's another episode of Bush Tracks to City Streets. Big thanks to all of the stations keeping the show strong across the country. Nada Media, broadcasting throughout the Pilbara. 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

Wallalaku Aboriginal Corporation is calling all Nyinganamangala Native Title holders and Wallalaku members to attend an important community meeting about the proposed Buru Energy Raphael gas project. The meetings will be held on Wednesday, the 9th and Thursday, the 10th of September, from 9 a.m. to 4 p.m. at the Derby Sportsman's Club, 61 Ashley Street here in Derby, followed by a venue change on Friday, the 11th of September, from 9 a.m. to 12 noon at the Recreation Centre Community Room, 61 Ashley Street here in Derby. This is an important opportunity for Nyinganamangala people to hear independent environmental advice and receive an update from Buru Energy about the proposed Raphael project. It is critical that all Nyinganamangala Native Title holders attend this important meeting, hear the information firsthand, and to understand what is being proposed. If you need help with transport or accommodation, please contact Wallalaku on 0891911234. That's 0891911234. Or email casual@wallalaku.org.au. Travel assistance requests need to be received by 12 noon, Wednesday, the 2nd of September, 2026.

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0: Aboriginal Corporation is calling for all Nyikana, Mangala, Native Title holders and Wallalaku members to attend an important community meeting about the proposed Buru Energy Raphael Gas Project. The meeting will be held on Wednesday the 9th and Thursday the 10th of September from 9 a.m. to 4 p.m. at the Derby Sportsman Club, 61 Ashley Street, Derby, followed by a venue change on Friday the 11th of September from 9 a.m. to 12 noon at the Recreation Centre Community Room, 61 Ashley Street, Derby. This is an important opportunity for Nyikana, Mangala people to hear independent environmental advice and receive an update from Buru Energy about the proposed Raphael project. 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Travel assistance requests need to be received by 12 noon on Wednesday, the 2nd of September, 2026.
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1: Sharon Gavranich recalls her early experiences as an RFDS flight nurse in Derby.
2: After my stint, my 10 days in Bidjedanga, which I did enjoy, but I was pleased that it had finished, and I drove back on that 6 hours or to 8 hours it took me back on the gravel road back to Derby. And then the flying position that I had come for originally actually came up, and I was able to start flying, and this part of my career I really enjoyed. The RFDS based here was very small. We only had one plane, one pilot and two nurses, and we covered the West Kimberley. There was a base up in Wyndham, which subsequently closed after a few years, but when I was flying, there was a base in Wyndham and we shared the load, especially on call. The RFDS here was funded by Victoria, the Victorian government. When they were setting up the RFDSs across Australia, Victoria felt that they were missing out and they wanted to support an RFDS. They looked to the furthest place away and saw that WA was such a big state that perhaps they could fund the Kimberley section. And that is how that happened. And so all funds came through from Victoria. It was a different service to what it is now. We used to do mainly GP clinics. We would take doctors out to all the stations. We covered an area from in the south, from Willal or Anna Plains up to Gibb River Station and then out west as far as Balgo Hills. And each of these centres, we're on a roster to have a doctor's clinic. A lot of the smaller stations, we sometimes did two or three stations in one sitting. We would fly the doctor and we would do a morning clinic and then we'd go to an evening clinic somewhere else. I remember going down to Anna Plains. There was a lady that was pregnant and needed her antenatal check, so we did that on the airstrip. She climbed up into the plane and lay down on the stretcher and I did her antenatal assessment there. And then we would take off and then land back up at La Grange and do a clinic there. The biggest centres, we only did the one clinic, and maybe in the beginning there was one clinic a month and then they had to increase it. As the population increased and the sickness burden increased, we increased our clinics. All these bigger centres were manned by nursing staff, like Bidjedanga or La Grange was a mission in those days, so usually it was the Catholic nuns that worked there. And out at Balgo Hills was the same. It was the St John of God nuns that were out there. Then as years progressed, they became communities. But with the station people, the station manager's wife was usually the first point of call for the Indigenous to come if they had any health issues, and then she would ring the flying doctor or get on the radio sked. Because of the lack of telephones in the area, station people relied heavily on their radios. And every morning at 8 o'clock, we would have a radio sked with the stations of the Kimberley, and we would say VJB Derby, this standing by for medicals. Is there anyone out there that requires medical consultations and assistance? And then you would wait, and all these people with their call signs would come down, and you'd have to jot them down as in order, and then you would proceed with the doctor beside you, because each of those centres had a medical chest, so the doctor could then diagnose over the radio and he would give them the medication out of the chest as to what they had to give the child or the adult if they had pneumonia or if they had. So this was their only forms of communication. Whatever has come up was deemed an emergency, then the plane would set off and go and retrieve the people and bring them back, or the child and its mother. Or we did do emergencies, but they were more infrequent than the clinic, because on these stations you might appreciate that there was a whole community of Indigenous. The stockmen worked there, so all their family were there, so the station were responsible for the families that lived on their stations and they looked after them. they all knew when the flying doctor was coming, and, you know, they would front up for whatever. Checkups, sore legs, broken bones, boils, diarrhea in children, malnutrition. So I guess it was a sort of preventative that we were doing. These days, the service has grown so much that because the Victorian section were very financial, our little section that eventually a WA section took us over, and everything is now run from Jandakot. While I was here, we did increase our fleet of... We had two planes then. We had a Queen Air and we had a Beechcraft Baron. We had two pilots and still just two nurses. And we would do the on-call at the weekend. If you did the on-call at the weekend, you had the Monday and Tuesday off.

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1: Yeah, Breaker, Breaker 19. This here is People Power. You got a copy on me, Bob Brown? Come on. Oh, yeah, 10-4, Bob Brown, for sure, for sure. By golly, it's clear clean up to Claremont. Come on. Yeah, that's a big 10-4, nature boy. Yeah, we definitely got the front door, good buddy. Mercy sakes alive, we got ourselves a convoy. It was the dark of the moon, April 17, gonna fight a mega mine. Caught in the ferry out of Hobart, made it to Melbourne just in time. We was driving like hell on the M31, about a mile out of Violet Town. I says, Bob Brown, this here is People Power, and we're gonna shut a Donnie down.

Yeah, breaker, Bob Brown. This is the power. Can you keep the Teslas up with the Holden? I know you're trying to miss the ruse, but you gotta keep your suburban asses in gear. By the time we got to Sydney Town, we had 200 rigs in all. 8 camper vans, 10 utes, 4 Teslas, and 1,000 sedans on call. We had farmers, greenies, teachers, carpenters, scientists having a ball. I say now's the hour, this is people power, and Adani's gonna take the fall.

want to give me a 10-9 on there, Bob Brown? A negatory, Earth Warrior. You're still too close. Yeah, them greenies are starting to close up my sinuses. Mercy sakes, back that combi off another 10. Well, we rolled on up the A1 to Coffs Harbor by the light of the moon. Cruise through Mullumbimby, Brisbane, Harvey Bay, Yeppoon. By the time we hit that Airlie beach, we knew we'd get there soon. Mackay and on to Claremont and the Leo Hotel Saloon. For the great artesian basin, the lifeblood of the land. For the cattle farmers' water, for the barrier reef and sand. We're caring for the country, Aboriginal land. For future generations, we're here to make a stand. Yeah, people power, this is a Donnie Buster, come on. Yeah, 10-4, Donnie Buster. Listen, you want to put that combi in behind that 71 Holden? He's hauling burritos and he needs all the help he can get. We laid a strip for Queensland, prepared to cross the line. I could see the bridge was lined with bears, but I didn't have a doggone dime. I said, Bob Brown, this here is people power. We ain't gonna pay no fine. So we crashed the gate, do a 98. Stop the Adani mine, 10-4, 'cause we got...

0: for Bob Brown. That what's your 20? Hall's Creek. They ought to know what to do with them Teslas out there for sure. Well, mercy sakes, good buddy. We're going to back on out of here. So keep the bugs off your glass and the bears off your tail. We'll catch you on the flip-flop. This here is People Power on the side. We're gone. Bye-bye.
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1: 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Not other little kids. 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
1: Heading out of Derby? 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

0: Wallalaku Aboriginal Corporation is calling all Nyingana Mangala Native Title holders and Wallalaku members to attend an important community meeting about the proposed Buru Energy Rafael gas project. The meetings will be held on Wednesday, the 9th and Thursday, the 10th of September, from 9 a.m. to 4 p.m. at the Derby Sportsman's Club, 61 Ashley Street here in Derby, followed by a venue change on Friday, the 11th of September, from 9 a.m. to 12 noon at the Recreation Centre Community Room, 61 Ashley Street here in Derby. This is an important opportunity for Nyingana Mangala people to hear independent environmental advice and receive an update from Buru Energy about the proposed Rafael project. It is critical that all Nyingana Mangala native title holders attend this important meeting, hear the information firsthand, and to understand what is being proposed. If you need help with transport or accommodation, please contact Wallalaku on 0891911234. That's 0891911234. Or email casual@wallalaku.org.au. Travel assistance requests need to be received by 12 noon, Wednesday, the 2nd of September, 2026.
1: 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That saving get past the customer then. That mean everything from a cheap one long their store, long people living in remote communities. You can call them this number to find out more. 1-800-833-570. You can go along that NIAA website too to search him or look him up food security to find out more. This message been come from that Australian government langa Canberra.
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2: 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And this is the Brookie Wrap.